This song features one of metal's most kick-ass guitar players, one of the music industry's most brilliant producers, and one of the worst paid guitarists on the history of the planet. You got Kerry King shredding the guitar solo, Rick Rubin producing, and for some reason, Rick is also the bastard playing guitar. And he sucks. No!

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6: 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Norway kept several of its top players, including superstar Erling Haaland, off the field as they lost 4-1. Both teams are on to the knockout stage. Meantime, in Toronto, Senegal knocks off Iraq 5-0.
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lifetime. Mr. Capone, live from the River Shack Studio. It's a musical extravaganza. Relish in heavy metal guitar solos melting your face. He'll melt your mom's face. It'll be painful. Mr. Capone, live from the River Shack Studio tonight at 8 o'clock. Join us on TikTok at Chicago Rock DJ. It's everything you've ever hoped for free. It's totally free. What do you expect for that price? Not much.

I got to reconfigure the studio to go live on TikTok, man. And it's in, listen, if you have earbuds, if you've got a Bluetooth speaker, man, and you want to listen to what it sounds like in my home studio as I stream live from the River Shack studio, it's the best sounding audio on TikTok with a mediocre guitarist pumping rock and roll into it, man. So I'm going to be on TikTok just a couple minutes. Give me time to flip the switch at Chicago Rock DJ. Right on. Right on.

Season is in full effect. Overpriced disc jockeys playing songs off their laptop. Some dude with a $2,000 camera charging you $5,000 for photos. And then he gets a commission on the prints. Oh, wedding season. The average price of a wedding in Chicago, $65,000. That's true. The average price of a divorce in Chicago, $35,000. Do the math. 100 grand. Cut it in half. That's 50. Little brother, hear my words. Take the 50 grand. Buy a Harley Davidson. Spend the summer down in Miami. When you get back, you still get to keep the motorcycle.

Evanescence will be playing Tinley Park on July 8th. It's a Wednesday night, man. I wish I could go. That's my busiest night of the week here. I got the vinyl vault, but you can go. If you didn't win tickets from me this week, don't sweat it. We're going to continue spinning the wheel of rock all summer long. Also, I know you can register for those tickets right now at Guns N' Roses, Iron Maiden, Breaking Benjamin, and so many more. 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Come on, man, I'm trying to hook you up.

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1: 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Why not?

Yeah. It's Guitar Friday. Rock and roll guitar fills the Chicago airwaves, and there's much rejoicing. And if you would like to double it up, man, head over to TikTok. I'm streaming live from the River Shack, just streaming naked guitar solos. Now, I'm not naked. Not yet. We'll see how the night progresses. Everybody would like to see Gandalf naked playing guitar. See, some of us are laughing and some of us are intrigued. Which one are you, man? Yeah, you're...

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Angus. Oh, man. One of my favorite guitar players, and I would argue that there never has been and there never will be another guitar player that puts that kind of energy into a concert. Even at his age, in his 70s, man, he does not stop moving on stage. And if you are in a cover band playing AC/DC songs and you wonder why you're not rocking as well as they do, start doing the chicken head bob. Kicking your knees up, banging your head. 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

Doc's stories are crazy because they're true. Well, allegedly. Let's journey back in time. Ah, man, my favorite. 1985. And a broke Pat Capone is sitting in his living room in Barrington watching the cable television. A gentleman has been called to testify in front of Congress. Rock and roll has been running rampant, and it's time to get to the bottom of these sadistic, devil-worshipping long hairs. Tipper Gore, a pillar of our society, has decided she's going to lead the charge. And she's brought them in to testify under oath in front of Congress. And she picked one of the dirtiest bastards she could find. She wanted a long-haired rock and roll freak. Somebody with ripped-up jeans, unshaved armpits, and she found him. Dee Snider. Yeah, man. September 19th, 1985, Dee Snider comes walking into Congress. They want him to explain this music, this lyrics that talks about sadomasochism under the blade. But instead, what they got was Dee Snider, who didn't drink, who didn't do drugs, one of the nicest and smartest men you'll ever meet in your life, and he tested articulately. They had underestimated rock and roll. And on that day, September 19th, 1985, they lost.

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And he's a good guitar player. But if you listen to the way he plays guitar like a drummer.

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1: Yep, it happened. I streamed live from the River Shack studio, sweat pouring down my face, playing heavy metal guitar solos, for it is Guitar Friday, and I do it, man. I do it every Saturday, 8 p.m., 95 minutes live. Now, I usually go live again at midnight, and I would tonight, except we're going to do a very special live feed tomorrow starting at 1 p.m., man. So if you're looking for something to entertain you for a little while, I'm going to do a guitar-a-thon on TikTok tomorrow starting at 1 p.m. until I drop. I'm not kidding. Is it going to be 4 hours, 6, 10? I don't know. But I'm going to keep jamming until I can't jam no more. And hanging out and screwing around, man. The big Guitarmageddon tomorrow, 1 o'clock, TikTok, at Chicago Rock DJ.

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1: WCHI, because this is Chicago.

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Sloppy. Yeah, if a modern engineer heard that guitar track, he would have fixed it or hired somebody else to do it. I promise you. And they would have triggered John Bonham's drums and put them through compressors and processors and resampled the kick and the snare and then put it through an optimizer to make sure that everything was quantized, and they would have ruined it. The world.

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Yes. Yes. Who knows what free tickets you might find? Iron Maiden. Yeah. Breaking Benjamin. Guns N' Roses. What? The Wheel of Rock. Coming up next.

0: Here comes your free concert tickets, because it is time for the Wheel of Rock! Yes! Yes! It's exciting! So many great bands are on the wheel right now. Iron Maiden, John Mellencamp, Summer of 99 and Beyond, Breaking Benjamin, and more. Let's give the wheel a mighty pull. Whoops, wrong. Hang on. This wheel. Yes. There she goes. Oh, that's fantastic. Okay. Easy. There goes Alanis. No, keep going. Don't pass that. Yeah. That's got good bearings. Almost. Ooh. Yes. Oh, my God, man. I have 2-day passes to the Summer of 99 and Beyond Festival coming to the Credit Union Amphitheater Saturday, July 18th and Sunday, July 19th. You got Creed, Limp Bizkit, Mammoth, Sleep Theory, Bush. 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

wouldn't happen. It wouldn't happen. I don't think there is a human being on earth, if they walked into a bar and saw Vince Neil at the bar, that they'd get up and go, dude, who's that hot chick? Those days are gone, Vince.

Catch Billy's documentary, Billy Idol Should Be Dead. It's playing on Hulu, and it's well worth the watch. It's Bad Omens, Dying to Love on Chicago's Rock Station.

Some guitarists have, you know, computer systems like the Helix or the Fractal, and they've got delays and compressors and IRs and equalizers and all these tricks and whizzy burly whirlies. And then you've got Angus Young, who takes a Gibson SG, it's wireless, and that gets plugged into his amp, which goes to a Marshall 100 watt head. All of those heads you see on stage are live. All those speakers are on. That's why Brian Johnson's hearing shot. And that's it. It's Angus, a guitar, and Marshall amps. And it's the best sound you'll ever hear live. Guitar Friday continues on Chicago's Rock Station.

Harris and I were just talking on Thursday as we were doing our podcast, the top five podcasts about our favorite albums. He was talking how much he loves this band. I agree. I love the production quality. I love the subject matter of their lyrics, and I think it just sounds great. And it was a perfect choice for the Scream soundtrack. Ice Nine Kills with McKenna Grace, Twisting the Knife on Rock 95.

Let's talk about a great guitar player whose name doesn't get mentioned enough, and that's Mike Campbell. And this is a classic Mike Campbell lick and sound. Listen to that. You'd be surprised how much great rock and roll is the result of Mike Campbell's creativity. Here he is with Tom Petty, Run It Down to Dream. It's Guitar Friday.

perfect way for me to end Guitar Friday. Listen to that guitar tone. Very nice, Michael. I hope you have a most excellent weekend filled with cool people and awesome music. Stay away from the corporate bastards and don't sign anything. Anything! You're looking for some fun tomorrow, man. 1 p.m. I'm going to jump on TikTok. I'm going to play as long as I can till I pass out. I'm doing a guitar-a-thon tomorrow at 1 at Chicago Rock DJ. But I'll be back on Monday for Metal Monday, all starting at 7 o'clock, and we'll spin the wheel of rock once again. All right, man. Until then, rock on, brothers and sisters.

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The Hair Club can be heard every afternoon at 5 on Rock 95.5. Sure thing. Because we don't hate you.

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1: 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This week on the show, we are chatting with Jada Williams. Stroke and brain aneurysms can happen fast, and for many families, they can come completely out of nowhere. Our colleague at iHeart Radio Miami, Jada Williams, is using her story to help others recognize the warning signs before it's too late. And also joining the show, I have Anne Aslett, and this is where more than 40 million people worldwide are living with AIDS. More than a million contracted the disease last year alone, and well over a half a million died, even though tens of millions were treated for the illness. We discuss the fight and how much further we have to go with Anne Aslett, Global Chief Executive Officer of the Elton John AIDS Foundation. Let's kick off the show.
2: More than 40 million people worldwide are living with HIV/AIDS. More than a million contracted the disease last year alone. And well over half a million have died, even though tens of millions have been treated for the illness. Anne Aslett has spent years on the front lines of the fight. She is Global Chief Executive Officer for the Elton John AIDS Foundation. Anne, I appreciate the time. Thanks for joining us.
3: Pleasure. Thanks for having me, Manny.
2: We've surely come a long way in the last, 45 years or so since just contracting HIV or AIDS was a death sentence, hasn't we?
3: We certainly have. I mean, when I started this work, an HIV diagnosis gave you a life expectancy of between 18 months and 2 years. Now people take antiretroviral medication and they can live long and healthy lives as long as normal life expectancy.
2: What is the biggest reason then that this fight is not over?
3: The biggest reason that this fight is not over really is still the stigma and discrimination that surrounds the disease and that falls particularly heavily on certain groups. Mm-hmm. And I would say, you know, young women certainly, but particularly the LGBTQI community who face a disproportionate series of intimidation and fear and stigma because HIV still is so closely associated with that community.
2: Is this not a bigger problem now in the third world than in advanced countries?
3: It is a bigger problem in the global south for sure. But, you know, there are still significant problems. The 1.2 million Americans are living with HIV. Over 130,000 of them are not diagnosed.
2: Really?
3: And a high proportion of people are not accessing treatment regularly for a whole range of reasons. Access to healthcare, funding, health deserts in various parts of the U.S. So, yes, for sure, it's a huge problem in places like Africa.
2: Right.
3: But it's not over yet for us either.
2: So it sounds like you're telling me that we're winning on a lot of fronts, but we also seem to be failing on a lot of fronts. Where is it the biggest concern for you right now? Is it testing? Is it treatment? Prevention? Education?
3: Well, it's all of those things, but particularly, I mean, one of the things that's changed so dramatically in the last 30 years is we now have, you know, fantastic and different options for HIV testing, testing at home, rapid testing, postal testing. We have very good treatment in antiretrovirals, as I've said, and we now have increasingly a set of different options for prevention of HIV, drugs that you take, a tablet or an injection that you take before you're exposed to the virus, which are enormously effective. The challenge is that we're not getting those things out to enough people as quickly as we should be, and particularly we're not getting them out to what we might call vulnerable populations, and that's the LGBT population in particular. And that's why, you know, Pride is still so incredibly important.
2: I imagine that funding sources have become an increasing concern globally as well for these antiretroviral drugs and treatments.
3: So last year, about $30 billion was sucked out of the global AIDS response. So you can imagine the kind of impact that that has had. It has really disrupted global prevention programs, global treatment programs, and left a lot of uncertainty. We are, along with many others, are trying to stabilize that uncertainty and are trying now to really have a surge in providing some of these medications and treatments to people as quickly as possible. So, for example, we're in a collaboration with the Gates Foundation, the U.S. government, a multilateral called the Global Fund for HIV, TB, and malaria to get this newest technology, a drug called lenacapavir, which it's a one-shot injection that gives you 99% protection from HIV for 6 months. And we're working in this collaboration to get that to 3 million people in short order across multiple countries. I would love it to be more. I would love for there to be more global funding for this initiative so that we can get that to as many people as quickly as possible and remove the risk for them of contracting HIV.
2: With genetic testing, genetic drugs, mRNA therapies, how far do you feel we are from a potential cure?
3: Well, there are some really, really promising initiatives, actually. And you're right, the mRNA area of inquiry, which was used, of course, in the COVID vaccines, is really, really promising. I think we're still some way away because, you know, we have to go through, there's a quite rightly a very strict protocol about how you bring any drug to market. But I'm confident that it will happen in my lifetime for sure.
2: Couple more minutes here with Anne Aslett. She is the Global Chief Executive Officer for the Elton John AIDS Foundation. Let's talk about the foundation for a moment. I guess it's been over 30 years, I would imagine, since the foundation was founded by Elton John. I remember all those years ago seeing Princess Diana attend the yearly events and fundraisers. Tell me about the Elton John AIDS Foundation specifically and how what you do is different than other AIDS groups.
3: So we're a grant-making organization, which means we don't have staff all over the world because we believe that frontline organizations in their own country and very largely staffed and run by people who are directly affected are going to come up with absolutely the best ways to support people in the community. So we give out grants, but we do much more than that. It's a kind of funder plus model, if you like. So in addition to providing funding, we work with our partners on the ground to look at how to make those programs ever more effective, how to make them sustainable, how to build them into national plans. You know, we're working in Nigeria, for example, on a drone delivery service, which enables people in really remote parts of the country to get an HIV test, to get PrEP medication, to get all kinds of things directly where they are rather than taking an entire day to get to the nearest clinic. So it's much more than just giving the money. It's really walking along with these partners to see how we can make the initiatives as sharp as they can possibly be, as effective, reach as many people, and ultimately become part of national provision. Because at the end of the day, it's the responsibility of governments to keep their people safe and healthy, and we want to help them do that.
2: Am I wrong to feel like I remember going back to the mid-80s? I remember first the fight during the Reagan administration to even acknowledge that HIV and AIDS was an issue. And then I remember for a long time seeing a lot of attention to the illness and the virus and contracting it and the fight against it. And the movie Philadelphia obviously brought up a lot of attention to it here in the U.S. It doesn't feel like I see nearly as much about AIDS or HIV combating the virus as I used to. Is that fair?
3: That's absolutely fair. And to some extent, we've been the victim of our own success because these amazing treatments have been developed and tens of millions of people around the world are benefiting from them and living healthy lives. And so there is a general perception that this isn't an issue anymore. It's kind of, you know, it's gone away.
2: Right.
3: And so that is a challenge. And I think, you know, in at the same time, the world is experiencing all kinds of other huge challenges and shocks, climate change and many other things. But no, you're right. It has dropped off the agenda. But the thing that we have to remember, and we know this from COVID about infectious diseases, is that they're not gone till they're gone. And you really need to, you know, you really need to do that last mile work to right. make sure that no one gets infected. As you said, over a million people were infected last year. That's in an infectious disease, that's still dangerous.
2: Yeah, there's no question about it. You early on, you mentioned the fact that there's still a stigma surrounding not only the illness, but surrounding the gay community, the LGBTQ community. I remember there was a time where, you know, gay people were in the closet. It doesn't feel like that anymore. We all know and love someone who might be part of the community. Why do you find that there is still a stigma associated with even talking about HIV/AIDS?
3: Well, I think the stigma goes more directly to the LGBT community. You know, we know, in spite of gay marriage, in spite of allowing gay people in the military and so on, there is still, like, various studies will show you that up to 90% of the LGBTQI community experience harassment or stigma in their lives. And the same is true, you know, in the UK and in Europe. Homosexuality is still criminalized in 63 countries in the world, a dozen of them by the death penalty. So the challenge is, if people feel that how they live and who they love is somehow wrong or sinful or dirty, it's incredibly difficult for them to then go and seek treatment, protection, you know, prevention or care, because they're intimidated.
2: What is the biggest concern in places like the US or the UK and Europe in terms of the spread of the virus, testing and treatment?
3: Well, the big concern in the US is that, as I was saying before, there aren't enough people who should have been tested and diagnosed and should be on treatment. And that's
2: in this day and age, that's just shocking to me.
3: I know, it really is. And you know, it's a combination of, as I say, it's a combination of, you know, it's difficult to get access to the various programs that provide for people who don't have their own funds to pay for treatment. There are health deserts in many parts of America where it's hard to physically go to a clinic. And then because of the stigma, there are people who feel too scared to go and access treatment. In the UK, it's the same sorts of things. I would say the biggest thing in the UK, because we have high treatment adherence and high coverage, over 95%, it's about prevention. And for the first time last year in the UK, more heterosexual people contracted HIV than homosexual people. And, you know, people need to know about that. They need to understand this is an infectious disease. It doesn't discriminate. And everybody needs to be aware of their risk and take and be able to take the appropriate action.
2: But that's shocking. I'm stunned by that. And I'm surprised that even somebody like me who's in the media is not aware of that. Why isn't this information getting out to the public at large more readily?
3: You tell me, Manny. I mean, we talk about it all the time.
2: Right.
3: As you know, we've got these wonderful Elton John Impact Awards going on this month, where we're putting out a lot of information. I do think it's, you know, the way the media works now and the kind of atomized, fragmented nature of the media, that stories get lost and they get superseded by the next wave of something really dramatic happening in the world.
2: Did you mention earlier, it almost felt like you said that women and girls are kind of being left behind in the response to this virus. Did I hear you correctly?
3: Well, they're the most heavily affected. In the continent of Africa, for example, they account for like 60% of new infections. They are extremely vulnerable, and a lot of that has to do with the fact that they don't have agency over when they have sex, how they have sex, or with whom. And so a big part of the work that we're doing is around giving young people, but particularly young women, that agency to be able to control their own health and their own sexuality. And we're doing that for millions of young people in Africa right now.
2: The website is EltonJohnAIDSFoundation.org. EltonJohnAIDSFoundation.org. Give me some good news, how far we've come, and your hope for what we can accomplish in, let's say, the next 5 years.
3: A hugely hopeful thing are these new kinds of prevention medications. Because if you don't have to, say, for example, you're a young woman or a stigmatized gay man, and you're nervous about going to a clinic and getting care every month, or taking a pill every day that people are going to say, what's that you're taking? The idea that you can go and get a shot and you're completely protected for 6 months is going to be a game changer for an awful lot of the people who most badly need this prevention medication. And I'm thrilled to say that even though, you know, there's always need for more money, there really has been a concerted effort across the world and with leadership from the United States about expanding this dramatically. And there are more things coming down. So I think if we can stop any more people becoming infected with HIV and having the agency to be able to manage that, then we just double down on the people who are living with HIV and get rid of the stigma associated with the disease.
2: And the first thing is getting the information out there to those who are most at risk. I also want to remind you that you can listen to the Elton John Impact Awards honoring icons and trailblazers on the free iHeartRadio app. Just search for Elton John Impact Awards, again, on the free iHeartRadio app. And, of course, the web address for the foundation itself, Elton John AIDS Foundation. Foundation.org. Ann Aslett is the Global Chief Executive Officer of the Foundation. Ann, sincerely appreciative for your time, the information. Best of luck.
3: Thank you so much.
2: Stroke and brain aneurysm can happen fast, and for many families, they come completely out of nowhere. But thanks to quick action and a remarkable recovery, my colleague here at iHeartRadio Miami, Jada Williams, is now using her story to try and help others. The warning signs before it's too late. Jada, thanks so much for making some time with us.
4: So, of course. Thank you so much for having me.
2: So let me start off with this. You're young, early 40s. Take me back to when you first started experiencing symptoms, and what did you feel?
4: Back last year, and from April to July, every day I had a headache. So I would come into the studio, go to work, do my thing, but by the end of the night, I would read off songs to DJ Bulletproof or take callers, and I couldn't read my own handwriting because my right eye would start to close by the end of the night. My vision would be blurry, have difficulties driving home, things like that. And just every day having pounding headaches every day, and then my right eye not having really control over it during that time. And my daughter was just on me every day, like, Mom, this could be something really serious. This could be something really serious. And I just kept brushing it off for a little while. I have bottles of aspirin just everywhere during that time. And I was going to urgent care, but urgent care, I have a history of migraine. So it was coming off like it was a migraine, but I just knew it was something different. And just speaking with my daughter and everything, she looked it up, did her own research, Googled some things, used ChatGPT, and she was like, Mom, there's too much pressure on your optical vascular nerve and some other big medical word. And I'm like, Okay. How do you know this? She's like, you have to do these additional tests. And she writes out this long text message. And she's like, the next time you go to the ER, you show this to the doctor. And I'm like, I've never went to the ER. I've only been going to the urgent care. Let me just go to the ER. So one Friday morning, I'm like, before I get to go to work and talk on the radio, I'm going to go to the ER and get the best headache medicine that's going to let me make it through my day. That day I was determined to make it through the night completely. And when I got there to Memorial Pembroke, it came across like it was a migraine again. And I told Dr. L, like, hold on one second. My daughter told me to really show you this text message or she's just going to kill me when I get home. And I showed Dr. L my daughter's text message and she gasped and was like, oh my gosh, she's so smart. Let's do this additional test. And she did a CTA scan with the dye that made a big difference because she could see the aneurysm. And they come back and tell me it's a brain aneurysm. You're going to have emergency brain surgery tomorrow. It's the largest we've ever seen. And I'm like, girl, I drink water. I'm Jay Kiss. That's my whole platform is health. Like, I work out. I walk every day, girl. What are you talking about? And isn't that what old people die from or something? Don't old people get that? Then my grandfather had that. Like, what are you talking about? I was in such denial right then. And I'm like, okay, let me get up. And they're like, where are you going? I was like, I'm going to get some water. I called Bulletproof. She's like, oh, Dr. L was adamant. She was really great. She sat with me during that, you know, time of digesting what was going on with my body. And I called DJ Bulletproof and was like, yo, Bullet, I'm going to be late to the studio today, maybe, but I'm not going to be in the mood for cameras or anything. So we can do social media tomorrow or something. Can we just have a good show tonight? So we can have show tonight.
2: You were still in denial. How long were you having these headaches though?
4: From April to July, every day.
2: And then July is when you finally convinced by your daughter to go to the emergency room. You were your own advocate showing them the information she has gotten. And that led to the discovery of the aneurysm.
4: Yes, that led to the discovery of the aneurysm. I was then taken straight to Memorial Johnson Street with Dr. Mehta and his awesome neuroscience team. They were awesome.
2: Is there a difference? Is there a difference? I'm sorry to interrupt. Is there a difference between an aneurysm and a stroke?
4: Yes. Well, the aneurysm is usually what causes the stroke.
2: Okay.
4: So if it bursts, then you'll usually cause you a stroke or you might die from it bursting. And with mine being the largest, quote unquote, that they've ever seen, they were very concerned about it because mine was larger than a quarter sitting on my brain. It's like a ticking time bomb. And it just keeps blowing up like a balloon with blood until it pops. So in my case, they were worried about preventing the stroke by making sure the aneurysm didn't burst because mine were so big I could have died from it.
2: A few more minutes here with my iHeartRadio Miami colleague Jada Williams, also known as Jada Kiss. So the aneurysm was what was putting the pressure on your optic nerve, affecting your vision in your eye. Yes. Is that the one thing that was different from just a random headache or the other headaches that you used to get?
4: Definitely so. No, that was one thing because where the aneurysm set it was sitting on the optical nerve. Mm-hmm. So that was causing pressure on my eye to keep closing. But I was having these headaches that you cannot explain. Mm-hmm. They are excruciating. It's like the ice pick. It's like I actually, for the first time in my life, like literally felt my brain. I felt like I could feel my brain throbbing. Any other time, that's a headache, you know, your head may ache.
2: Right.
4: But you don't feel your brain. I actually was like, I think I feel my brain. I know it sounds crazy, but I could just feel it and it's throbbing and it's like hurrying ice picks. But other than that, which was a biggie, by the end of the day, my right eye would be closing and I couldn't see.
2: Okay, you mentioned you were in denial when they first told you you've got an aneurysm. We've got to do an emergency brain surgery on you. What was that like? I imagine you called your daughter. You said, baby, you just saved my life. I'm going to have this surgery. Walk me through that process of the surgery.
4: Well, that part of it when... after Dr. L was like, no, I'm sitting here. I'm not leaving you. You got to call that person back and tell him you are not coming to work.
2: Right.
4: You are not going to no studio, girl. You are going to have emergency brain surgery tomorrow morning. And I was like, who, me? And she's like, yes. And I'm like, oh, okay. So then I call my mother next, who lives in Louisville, Kentucky right now. and she works in the courthouse. It was about lunchtime, 1 o'clock. I called her at 1. My mom was in Miami at 8 o'clock that night. I was transported over to Memorial Johnson Street, Dr. Maida's awesome team, and had they prepped me and had emergency brain surgery the next morning.
2: Talk to me about how you felt the first time you woke up after that brain surgery, and I'm guessing you no longer had the headaches you were having?
4: No, I instantly didn't have the headaches anymore. It was more so just waking up and just feeling different, and I could see. That was the biggest thing I was happy about. The whole room was laughing at me because I'm like, I can see. So that was the biggest thing. And after that, it's the more so recovery coming off of the anesthesia and everything, and you can feel your body just feel like a bus hit it.
2: Yeah. What was the most difficult part of the recovery process once you were done with the surgery and you could see again? How long were you in the hospital? And then how long did it take you to get like you were feeling back to normal?
4: Time afterwards, I would have to go on a 10-day bed rest after each procedure. They would want me to stay in bed 10 days because they were going through my groin to get to my brain. These days with technology and everything is so awesome. But I couldn't at first, you know, I'm so active with walking and being hands-on with my kids. Like, my family had to rotate coming in town to take care of me, to sit with me, because I couldn't be by myself. I was a high risk for stroke, high risk for seizure, on a lot of medications that I have slowly been coming off of during every time. So I really leaned on my siblings and my mom. They were there for me. All of them live out of town. They were coming in town, taking turns for a week to stay with me. Then this one would leave, would come in. So it was a long, like, little recovery world physically, to where I could actually start driving. Like, I couldn't drive. And go figure, you have kids in school, you got to take them.
2: Sure.
4: So they were driving for me, just really hands-on helping me, going to each appointment with me and everything. Because it's a very emotional time.
2: Yeah.
4: And then I was so surprised by what was going on in my life. In a situation like this, it changes your lifestyle. It's like, my lifestyle is totally opposite. What do you mean rest?
2: Yeah.
4: I'm up early, out late night. I'm doing different events. You know, I love being on the microphone. I love advocating and helping people. But it was like, this time I needed to advocate and help myself and sit down. If my cup is empty, if I run myself down, who am I going to be able to?
2: Yeah, you're not going to be there for your family. Right. Couple more minutes here with Jada Williams, my iHeartRadio Miami colleague here. What made you decide that you wanted to become public with what had happened to you and what you'd learned because of it?
4: Well, the first thing was the awesome listeners that tune in to 103.5 The Beat. Our listeners are so on point that they start noticing I wasn't there. And then, you know, the DJ is giving me shout outs to get better.
2: Mm-hmm.
4: The listeners started calling around to the different hospitals, trying to figure out where I was, where I was and things. And so the nurses start coming in my room, asking me questions like, what do you do for a living? And I'm telling them, they start cracking up laughing. And the good thing about it is Dr. Mehta, actually, my surgeon, actually listened to me on air, the Bulletproof Radio. So he was all over it. He knew everything. They could name us all off. So
2: that's awesome.
4: That's part when I really started, like, okay, I got to take this seriously, because I want to be able to help someone else too. I may not be the only person in this situation.
2: Right.
4: And it was just surprising, like, if this could happen to me, and I'm saying, you know, before I drink water, I walk every day, I'm a little picky, clean eater sometimes, like, and you think you're fine. And my thing is, you want to be as healthy inside as you are on the outside. I look healthy on the outside because, you know, everybody thinks because you're petite and on the smaller side that, oh, nothing's wrong with you. You're good. But no, you have to be just as healthy on the inside as you are on the outside and taking care of yourself, getting your checkups and everything like that.
2: And you have to be an advocate for yourself if you know these things. What advice do you have to anybody listening who's like, oh, that's never going to happen to me? I take care of myself. I exercise. The very same things you said you were doing.
4: Well, you never know what lies dormant in your DNA. And then we all think, oh, you know, our 420 smoke participants, we think because, oh, I'm not smoking a cigarette, I'm smoking this. But all of these things go straight to your brain, which can cause or speed up an aneurysm.
2: And what else have you learned from this experience emotionally?
4: Oh, emotionally, I have learned that to stop and let people take care of you, let people love on you, let people give you your roses if they're trying to give you your flowers right now. I have learned to slow down and to be a little more calmer. I'm usually all over the place. I've been to 15 years by now. You know, you called me at 12:20. I would have been up at 5, worked out, drank 3 bottles of water by now, just doing stuff.
2: Well, I'm certainly glad that you're still here and that you're appreciating life once again. Thanks so much for the time and sharing your story, Jada.
4: Of course. Thank you so much. And everybody, go get your physical, your checkups once a year just to make sure your body is working properly the way that it is supposed to. We all have to advocate for ourselves. I really appreciate you.
2: And if you want to get more information about how to spot brain aneurysms, you could go to stroke.org. That's stroke.org to find out more about brain aneurysms and strokes.
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It's Josh, and I feel like we're on a good level right now, but why don't we take it up another notch? 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If there's something in your ear holes that you've been dying to hear, I'll get that on for you as well. Let me know. I want to hear from you today. It's Rock 95.5.

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It's Josh hanging out with you, and if you want to get in on anything, I got you covered. 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Hit me up. What do you want to hear? I got you covered on Rock 95.5.

You know what I think is fun? You know what I think is fun? Going no contact with people. Yeah, I know that sounds a little weird and immature, but I like it. I want to talk about it. Let's do it in less than 10. Alice in Chains after Aerosmith.

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2: 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Kenny Chesney. Lainey Wilson. Major Lazer. Muse.

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Sox continuing their series with the Royals this weekend, game two this afternoon, 3:10 is your first pitch. They'll close it out tomorrow as well, right here in town. 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

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It's Josh. You know, there are always shows that are coming to town, and there's always shows that are coming to town that we have tickets for. 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You see how it all works out. We love to help you out. 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We'd love for you to wild out while you're at those shows. 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

0: Rock 95.5, Chicago's rock station. It's Josh, and sleep deprivation doesn't just mean that you're tired, you know? A lot of experts say you show up as mood swings and weird cravings, headaches, even grinding your teeth, guilty on all charges. So if you're feeling off lately, might not be life. It might just be your sleep schedule quietly falling apart.
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1: One time when I was a little kid, and I swear this is true, I saw a flying fish that wasn't just like gliding on the water. Mm-hmm. It flew up to me and spoke words.
0: Okay.
1: And I don't care if you don't believe me.
0: Right.
1: It happened.
0: Yeah, I don't believe you. I think you were playing Super Mario Brothers. That's usually what happens. James, thanks for listening. It's Rock 95.5.

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Ah!

If you're wondering what Sublime's new album, Until the Sun Explodes, sounds like, well, it sounds exactly what Sublime would sound like. Of course it does. It's Sublime, after all. And Sonata now. It's Rock 95.5.

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0: 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Hit me.
1: Hands down, 100%, there's no music better than the 90s. The 90s, give me any genre,
0: yeah,
1: any song, the 90s has hands down the best music.
0: You know what? You're right. From all forms of music, all across the board. Brad, you know what? I think we just became best friends. Thanks for listening. It's Rock 95.5.

Whether you're working, whether you're doing some homework, whether you're doing some housework, or whether you're just hanging out doing nothing. Maybe you're driving too. Thanks for listening. I appreciate it. Thank you. Seriously. 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

0: Andy, why are you so competitive? What's the deal with that?
1: I'm way too competitive when I watch Wheel of Fortune with somebody, because I always get the puzzle. And even though I know it's annoying as heck for the other person, you know, I just always solve it first, and then nobody ever wants to watch Wheel of Fortune with me anymore.
0: You know, that's not fair. Just because you're smarter than them doesn't mean they shouldn't be watching it. Although maybe in the future, Andy, maybe just, you know, write your answer down for yourself, and then as you get closer to the end, you can just say it before everybody else, and they'll still hate you for it. 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

Well, if you've never seen the Foo Fighters before and you're going on August 8th at Soldier Field, just know Everlong is the last song. So if you're trying to just hear Everlong, you're going to be waiting about 3 hours to hear it. 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

I was always told I like Bush, so I guess I continue to like Bush, even now. It's Rock 95.5, Chicago's Rock Station. I'm Josh Hadnaty. I'll see you tomorrow at 11 a.m. Have a great rest of your Saturday at Josh M Radio if you need me. In the meantime, going to leave you with a band who basically could be a rhyming of Bush, but it's not pronounced Roosh. It's pronounced Rush. The B and the R change. I don't get it. I don't understand English. Limelight, Rock 95.5.

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This band, The Crew, coming to Tinley Park. You want to see them. We're doing a really cool thing called Wheel of Rock. You spin the wheel during the week, multiple chances, and you go win tickets to concerts like this. 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It's The Crew. 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

Whether you're headed to the Swedish Days in Geneva, Rotary Grove Fest in Donner's Grove, or whatever else you got going on Saturday, thanks for hanging out with us. It's Rock 95.5. Well,

And another one bites the dust is what the White Sox said to the Kansas City Royals last night after putting on a 22-point burger right on their plate. I can't believe the White Sox are doing it like this. Hitting so good, it doesn't matter that the pitching is subpar. I'll take it all day. In your face, Kansas City.

My gym warrior. It's Saturday. You got to put up one more set of each. When everybody else is enjoying their Saturdays, you're at the gym. This one's for you.

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On Rock

Hells yes. Papa Roach on Chicago's Rock Station, Rock 95.5. Nobody, and I mean nobody, owns summer like Rock 95.5. First of all, we're your soundtrack all summer long for all things fun and whatever you got going on. And we also now offer the Wheel of Rock, which will keep spinning all summer, putting you in the running for tickets to the biggest concerts of the year. Rob Zombie, Marilyn Manson, Muse, GNR, Evanescence, Breaking Benjamin, and so many more. All the ones you want to go to, chances are we are giving those away. You just got to spin it starting Monday. It's the hottest rock ticket in town. Spin it on Monday. Multiple chances with every one of our shows, the Mosh Pit. We got Walt, Klinger, and Pat Capone. You could win yourself some tickets to some really good concerts. And you know what? If you win it, take me with you. I'm good for buying a beer or two. And those things are expensive, let me tell you. Sometimes those drinks are more expensive than the actual concert tickets themselves. That's why we're also giving away $2,500 four times a day as well. Listen in.

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You know, we live in a very strange world where in 2026, the Mona Lisa is catching some heat. I couldn't believe it either. Say it ain't so, Weezer. Because they're on now on Chicago's Rock Station, Rock 95.5. I try to tie it all together and hit the post.

Good omens if you're hanging out with us on Chicago's Rock Station, Rock 95.5. We appreciate you listening. And for that, I reward you with a side piece of bush. Great beer. Great thing to have in a garden. And even a better band. Come down on Chicago's Rock Station. It's Rock 95.5. There's never a bad time to hear this song. Am I right? Turn it loud.

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That's your other way in to try to enter to see all the great shows that are coming this summer. If they're there and they're coming this year, we're giving them away.

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Old school audio production, I am here for it. This next song by Van Halen, Panama. Yeah, they were looking for a car revs out in that middle bridge. They didn't have YouTube like I like to snag for the audio stuff that I do on occasion. So they had to hook up Eddie Van Halen's Lamborghini to make those sounds. I just grabbed that stuff off YouTube now. So for some old school production, audio stuff for real nerds like me, you're welcome. It sounds a lot better on Van Halen's album. And if at any time somebody wants to give me a Lambo to make some audio sounds with, thank you. It's Chicago's Rock Station, Rock 95.5 with Van Halen. Turn it up.

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The stories of people hanging out with us during the World Cup from other countries and enjoying our culture is amazing. But the better stories are people going back to wherever they came from and figuring out that free refills on drinks is a luxury. Apparently, we have. Who'd have thunk it? It's Youngblood and the Pumpkins. 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

an adult is enjoying going to Costco, taking more than one sample in front of that sample person, knowing that they don't want you taking more than one and eating it in front of their faces. That's my kind of Saturday. And if you do it, just be prepared because they get a little stingier with those samples. But don't worry, I can eat all I want according to that fine print.

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news. The restaurant is trying something different. The restaurant chain says it wants to shake off its old reputation, go back to what they say was the original concept, including changes to those famous uniforms and a whole new approach to who they are trying to attract. Listen, at this point, those wings are just so good, and I can do without hearing a random drunk guy yell out, "I want the breasts."

Hey, driver, your speaker's here. When you see flashing lights, keep those emergency responders and road crews safe. It's a Chicago thing to do. Everyone wins. Move over. It's a law, not a game. This message is WCHI certified.

A lot of movies making their way this summer, this weekend. The Toy Story came out. I've heard nothing but rave reviews. I think that's what I'm destined for this evening, is to see that one. Why not? I could use a good nap. But also, a reviewer from Variety said the new movie Supergirl was the comic book movie with the worst script I can remember. How is it possible that this reviewer can't remember the concept of Waterworld? Now that is the worst movie of all time. I don't care what Supergirl is bringing to it. The movie Waterworld? Gross. Chicago's Rock Station, Rock 95.5. The music continues with Queen and David Bowie. It's Under Pressure, because we just feel like making your Saturday sound that much better. It's Rock 95.5. Make it louder.

There are 10 weekends of summer, including this one, between now and Labor Day. How are you going to spend it? Don't manage all of them, or manage all of them, or manage them, and then take the management out of them. I am unplanning all the things because I don't want to see it fly by. Lean in. 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

0: social media trend, what I'm doing right now, enjoying my mortgage 100% because everything else is too expensive to do. It's Sabrina here on Rock 95.5, Chicago's rock station. So I put some money in to fix the deck. I didn't get a brand new deck. I had some boards that were literally just pulling themselves off of the deck because the wood was so old. Got those fixed, painted it, and now I'm enjoying it. However, I used to have like a baby bird sanctuary. Baby birds, bluebirds, made a nest in this pot on my back deck. There used to be four. Two, I guess, hatched or were eaten. And now there's another two. Well, the baby birds don't visit since the deck noise and the deck repurposing has happened. What am I going to do with these two eggs? They are well past their livelihood period. Like, these eggs are not viable. I don't want to get rid of them. I just wait for something to eat that. This is so morbid. I don't have the deck where all the animals. I'm no longer Cinderella.
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4: 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Summer's best, perfectly picked for you. 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

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It's Rock 95.5, Chicago's rock station. 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Mike is your number one preset. You do that once. 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

you see that Tori Amos is on the tour circuit? Little Sabrina, 11 to 14, maybe even to 17, completely obsessed with Tori Amos. I had her Little Earthquakes VHS, and in one of the interviews, she said that Maynard of Tool used to read her or sing her lullabies. I could see that. I mean, in between the screaming. It's Rock 95.5.

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The only soundtrack you need tonight when you're having s'mores or one of those charcuterie s'mores boards. I'm going to have to lean into that. You take the brie instead of the marshmallow and you start from there. And

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It's Rock 95.5, Chicago's rock station. 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

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You're welcome.

If you're like, yeah, the World Cup is cool and all, but when is American football coming back? Well, this is a sign of things to come. The draft day has been announced, or draft weekend, I should say, April 29th to May 1st in D.C. It's Rock 95.5, Chicago's rock station. You're already planning your moves for your fantasy football team. You're going to want to tune in on draft day to see who's going to be that

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